0: This is Radio Nepal. I'm Manjil Ghimiri with 8 a.m. News. The headlines first. President Ramchandra Paudil summons Federal Parliament session for May 11th. Government abolishes civil service trade union system after legal amendment in a reform move. Nepal registers a victory over Oman in the ICC Men's Cricket World Cup League 2, strengthening position in the league standings. And United States temporarily suspends Hormuz operation following progress in Iran deal. Now the news in detail. President Ramchandra Paudil has summoned a new session of the both houses of the Federal Parliament on the 11th of May at 2 p.m. The meeting will be held at the Federal Parliament building, Singhadarbar, following a recommendation from the Council of Ministers. According to the President's office spokesperson, Ritesh Kumar Sakya, the government had proposed the date and time during a cabinet meeting held at the Prime Minister's office. Meanwhile, President Paudil has also issued the Constitutional Council Works, Duties, Rights and Procedures First Amendment Ordinance 2083 Bikram Sambat in line with the Article 114, Subarticle 1 of the Constitution. The ordinance was endorsed after the government resubmitted its recommendation, which had earlier been returned by the President for reconsideration. The government has scrapped the provisions relating to trade unions within the civil service following the repeal of Section 53 of the Civil Service Act 2049 Bikram Sambat through a recent ordinance. According to a statement issued by the Ministry of Federal Affairs and General Administration, the decision removes the legal basis for civil service trade unions. With the new system in place, all government ministries, departments, commissions, and agencies have been instructed to close trade union offices and return assets, including buildings, vehicles, and other facilities to the state. Officials have also directed employees previously affiliated with trade unions to resume regular duties under their respective offices. The government argues that the reform will help ensure a more professional and neutral civil service, while critics in the past have raised concerns about the political interference through union structures. The government has launched an online system allowing the foreign tourist entering Nepal by vehicle through land routes to obtain permits and pay required fees digitally. The system, developed by the Department of Customs under the Ministry of Finance, was inaugurated yesterday by Finance Minister Swarnim Wagle. Under the new system, tourists from India and other countries can complete vehicle permit formalities online before entering Nepal, eliminating the need to physically visit customs checkpoints. Authorities expect the system is Authorities expect the system to particularly benefit visitors arriving via land routes from India and Bangladesh, while also remaining applicable to other foreign vehicles. The Supreme Court has ordered the federal government to submit detailed documents on the procedures followed in demolishing squatters settlements. A single bench of Justice Sunil Kumar Pokharel directed the government to clarify whether constitutional provisions, the Right to Housing Act and due process were followed. The court has also sought information on rehabilitation efforts, including food, healthcare and educational arrangements for displaced families, as well as the protection of their basic human rights. Meanwhile, support measures are being provided for families displaced from the riverside settlements, with temporary shelter, healthcare and education arrangements in place in the Kathmandu Valley. Likewise, coordination between the provincial and federal agencies is ongoing to ensure continued healthcare and basic services for the displaced communities. The government is preparing to begin refunding deposits of troubled cooperatives from the third week of May. The process will be carried out by the Problematic Cooperatives Management Committee, which has completed data collection on affected institutions and depositors. Minister for Land Management, Cooperatives and Poverty Alleviation, Pradibha Rawal, said preparations are largely complete and reforms will begin soon, with priority given to small depositors in the first phase. A government-formed task force preparing a discussion paper on constitutional amendment has held consultations with former officials and experts focusing on key areas of reform. The meeting, held at the Office of the Prime Minister and Council of Ministers, discussed issues including the system of governance, federal structure, electoral system and constitutional bodies. Participants, including former chief secretaries, administrators and foreign affairs experts, suggested reforms such as reviewing the structure of the Constitutional Council, reducing the number of constitutional bodies and strengthening their independence. The task force said the feedback will be incorporated into a discussion paper, with further consultations planned in the coming phase. The National Disaster Risk Reduction and Management Authority has directed district authorities to suspend vehicle movement during disasters to ensure public safety and prevent further risk. It has also warned of legal action against drivers and vehicle owners who violate such restrictions. The directive follows a recent flooding incident in Kapri Palansuk district, where 89 passengers were rescued from the Rosi River after vehicles were caught in raising waters. Authorities say the incident highlights the risk of negligence during the adverse weather and have urged the public to strictly follow warnings issued based on forecast from the Department of Hydrology and Meteorology. The government has expanded its home delivery system for public services to 19 districts, marking progress in its plan to modernize postal operations and improve service access. According to the Department of Postal Services, the initiative, launched under the government's 100-day governance reform agenda, has begun delivering key documents, including passports, directly to the citizens' homes. The service has also been used to deliver educational certificates and transport medical samples in coordination with the National Public Health Laboratory. The service is currently operational in limited districts, with further expansion in progress. Likewise, the government has initiated a review of the National Curriculum Framework 2076 Bikram Sambat, forming a task force to update the school curriculum in line with changing needs. The Ministry of Education, Science and Technology has appointed Balchandra Luintal to coordinate the task force. According to the ministry, the review aims to make the curriculum more relevant to evolving social and educational context, with a focus on incorporating moral education. The Nepal Police Cyber Bureau has urged the public to remain alert following a rise in incidents of bank account fraud through digital platforms. In a statement issued, Bureau spokesperson Superintendent of Police Dilip Kumar Giri said criminal groups are using new techniques to target mobile banking users by sending fake messages resembling services. Authorities have advised the public not to click unknown links, to use only official banking websites and applications, and not to share personal banking credentials. The police have also urged victims or suspicious users to immediately report incidents to the Cyber Bureau, police or concerned banks. The European Union Ambassador to Nepal, Veronique Lorenzo, paid a courtesy call on Minister for Culture, Tourism and Civil Aviation, Khadakraj Paudel, yesterday. During the meeting held at the ministry, according to the minister's secretariat, discussions focused on culture, tourism promotion and aviation safety. Nepal has registered a commanding 81-run victory over Oman in the ICC Men's Cricket World Cup League 2 match at the TU Cricket Ground, Kirtipur. Chasing a target of 256 runs, Oman were bowled out for 175 runs in 39.5 overs. Earlier, Nepal had posted 256 runs in 49.5 overs after opting to bat first. The win strengthens Nepal's position in the League 2 standings. This news comes to you from Radio Nepal. Now on to an international news update. The United States has temporarily paused its naval and military operation Project Freedom, aimed at securing passes through the Strait of Hormuz following what U.S. President Donald Trump described as a significant progress toward a possible agreement with Iran. According to the U.S. administration, the operation launched to escort vessels and ensure safe navigation in the strategically important waterway was halted by mutual understanding. Tensions in the region remain high. The United Arab Emirates reported that its air defense systems were activated for a second consecutive day to intercept missiles and drones launched from Iran. However, Iranian military officials denied carrying out any recent attacks on the UAE, calling such claims inaccurate. Now, the general weather forecast for the country for today. The Meteorological Forecasting Division has forecast that the weather will likely remain generally cloudy in the hilly and Himalayan regions of Kosi, Mathes, Bagmati, Gandaki and Lumbini provinces, as well as similar regions in the rest of the country, while the remaining Tarai regions will likely remain partly cloudy today. There is a possibility of moderate rain or snowfall with thunder and lightning in some places of Kosi, Mathes, Bagmati, Gandaki and Lumbini provinces and in a few places of the remaining provinces today. The division has also stated that there is an influence of westerly and local winds along with a low pressure system in the lower atmosphere near the eastern region of the country at present. Temperatures in the Kathmandu Valley are likely to range from 13 to 15 degrees Celsius, with daytime highs between 24 and 26 degrees Celsius today. That wraps up our news bulletin for this hour. But before we go, here is a quick recap of the headlines. President Ramchandra Pawdil summons Federal Parliament session for May 11th. Government abolishes civil service trade union system after legal amendment in a reform move. Nepal registers victory over Oman in the ICC Men's Cricket World Cup League 2, strengthening position in the league standings. And United States temporarily suspends Hormuz operation following progress in Iran deal. That's all for this hour. Our next English bulletin will be at 2 p.m. You can also catch us on air, and for detailed news, visit us online at radionepalonline.com or download our mobile app to listen to our bulletins at your convenience. Stay tuned. Have a good day.
1: उच्च गति, भरपर्दो कनेक्टिभिटी र बलियो नेटवर्कद्वारा सञ्चालित सिमलेस ब्राउजिङ र स्ट्रिमिङका लागि डिश होम इन्टरनेट अत्याधुनिक प्रविधिको नेपालमा पहिलो पटक वर्ल्ड क्लास इन्टरटेनमेन्टको आइपिटिभी सेवा 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

This is Radio Nepal. I'm Arjun Sapkota with the news. The headlines first. Government scraps civil service trade unions citing long-standing political interference. Government to curb dual benefits from state treasury. Six details of facilities used by former BIPs. Authorities enforce night-time closure on BP Highway amid flood risk in Rosi River. And U.S. President Donald Trump says U.S. to pause operation guiding vessels through Strait of Hormuz amid progress toward Iran deal. Now the news in detail. The government has scrapped provisions allowing trade unions and the civil service, arguing that unions linked to political parties had long affected administrative efficiency. The Ministry of Federal Affairs and General Administration said Section 53 of the Civil Service Act has been repealed through a recent ordinance ending the legal status of such unions. All ministries and agencies have been instructed to close union offices and return government property, including buildings, vehicles, and other facilities. Employees involved in unions have been directed to resume their assigned duties. The government has intensified efforts to control the practice of receiving dual or excessive benefits from the state treasury. The Office of the Prime Minister and Council of Ministers has directed the Ministry of Home Affairs to submit detailed information on vehicles being used by former dignitaries. The ministry has been asked to provide a clear report on facilities being used by former presidents, vice presidents, prime ministers, chief justices, speakers, and National Assembly chairpersons today. Prime Minister Balinder Saad's press and research expert Deepa Dahal said the move aims to ensure transparency, prevent misuse of state resources, and strengthen good governance. She said the government will take further steps, including reclaiming facilities used beyond legal limits after reviewing the submitted details. The task force formed to prepare discussion paper for constitutional amendment is holding consultations with former attorneys general today. The task force, coordinated by Asim Shah, political advisor to Prime Minister Balinder Shah, will hold discussions at the office of the Prime Minister and Council of Ministers from 3 to 5 p.m. Member Secretary Leela Dharasubhidi said the meeting all aims to collect suggestions on possible constitutional amendments from the participants. Security agencies have urged travelers to exercise caution while using the BP Highway, especially in areas affected by the Rosi River, amid recurring disruptions along the route in Khyber Pakhtunkhwa. The District Security Committee has decided to close the highway during night time from Tuesday for an indefinite period. The road will remain closed from 5 p.m. to 5 a.m. Authorities say the decision was taken following rainfall that caused flooding along the Rosi River, where temporary diversions are currently in place to maintain traffic flow. The riverside section of the highway was heavily damaged 2 years ago, and a permanent solution is still pending. Deputy Superintendent of Police Ravi Bista of the District Police Office said the night closure was necessary as rising water levels in the Rosi River had created serious safety risk for travelers. The Bagmati province government has decided to cut the number of ministries from 14 to 8 to reduce expenses and improve efficiency. The decision was taken in a cabinet meeting yesterday, according to spokesperson and Minister for Economic Affairs and Planning, Prabhat Tamang. The restructuring based on a reform committee's recommendation is aimed at making administration more effective and economically disciplined. The new structure will be implemented from the next fiscal year. The Central Investigation Bureau, CIB, of Nepal Police has urged the public not to open unauthorized links citing a rise in digital theft cases. The CIB said fraudsters are sending messages and links that appear similar to trusted services like Connect IPS to gain access to bank accounts, a method known as phishing.
spokesperson Dilip Kumar Giri advised people to remain cautious, avoid suspicious links, and report search activities promptly to stay safe from cyber risk. You are listening to Radio Nepal's 2 p.m. English News Bulletin. Now to some international news updates. U.S. President Donald Trump has announced that the U.S. operation to guide stranded vessels through the Strait of Hormuz will be paused for a short period of time. According to the BBC, Trump said the operation named Project Freedom, which began days earlier, would be halted by mutual agreement as great progress has been made toward a deal with Iran. Iranian state media described the move as a victory, saying the port showed that Trump had retreated after what it called continued failures to open the vital waterway for global shipping. The announcement came as U.S. Secretary of State Marco Rubio said the initial U.S.-Israeli offensive in Iran, Operation Epic Fury, had concluded after achieving its objectives. In a post on social media, Trump said the decision was made following request from Pakistan, which has been acting as an intermediary between Washington and Tehran. He added that the U.S. blockade of Iranian ports would remain in place. Iranian President Mojaoud Pezeshkian said the United States was pursuing a policy of maximum pressure and expected Iran to submit to unilateral demands, which he said was impossible for Tehran. Meanwhile, Iran's Foreign Minister Abbas Araghchi has arrived in Beijing for talks with Chinese Foreign Minister Wang Yi as tensions persist with the United States over the Strait of Hormuz. Araghchi's one-day visit on Wednesday comes a week ahead of U.S. President Donald Trump's scheduled visit to Beijing for a summit with President Xi Jinping on the 14th to 15th of May. China's state-run Xinhua News Agency reported that the meeting between Araghchi and Wang had begun but did not provide further details. It is the first visit by Araghchi to China since the start of the U.S.-Israeli conflict with Iran, with Beijing remaining one of Tehran's key partners. In Washington, U.S. Secretary of State Marco Rubio expressed hope that China would urge Iran to ease its control over the Strait of Hormuz, a critical route for global energy shipments. Now the general weather forecast for the country today. The Meteorological Forecasting Division has forecast generally cloudy conditions in Koshi, Madhis, Bagmati, Gundaki and Lumini provinces, as well as the hilly and Himalayan regions of the rest of the country. The remaining Tarai areas will be partly cloudy. There is a possibility of light to moderate rainfall and snowfall accompanied by thunder and lightning at some places in Koshi, Madhis, Bagmati, Gundaki and Lumini provinces, and at a few places in other provinces. With this, we have almost come to the end of this news bulletin. But before wrapping it up, let's have a reminder of the headlines once more. Government scraps civil service trade union citing long-standing political interference. Government to curb dual benefits from state treasury. Six details of facilities used by former BIPs. Authorities enforce nighttime close on BP Highway amid flood risk in Roshi River. And U.S. President Donald Trump cites U.S. to pause operation guiding vessels through Strait of Hormuz amid progress toward Iran deal. Well, that's the end of this news bulletin from Radio Nepal for this hour. Please also visit our website www.radionepalonline.com for more news and online programs. Our next news in English is at 8 in the evening. Stay tuned and have a good day.

This is Radio Nepal. I am SN Stress with the news, the headlines first. Constitutional Council meeting called for tomorrow. Task force holds consultations with former attorneys general and legal experts regarding discussion paper on constitutional amendment. 6. Industries located in Simara Special Economic Zone of Bara comes into operation, and Trump warns strikes on Iran will restart at higher level than before if peace still not agreed. Now the news in detail. A meeting of the Constitutional Council has been called to forward the process for the appointment of Chief Justice of the Supreme Court. As per the direction of the Prime Minister, also the chairperson of the Constitutional Council, the Constitutional Council Secretariat called the meeting for tomorrow. The meeting is scheduled at 5 p.m. at the Office of the Prime Minister and Council of Ministers in Simhadarbar. Recommendation of appointment of Chief Justice is the main agenda of the meeting. Speaker Dol Prasad Arial, National Assembly Chairperson Naren Prasad Dahal, Minister for Law, Justice and Parliamentary Affairs Sobita Gautam, Opposition Party Leader in the House of Representatives Bhishma Raj Angdembe and Deputy Speaker Ruby Kumari Thakur have been invited to attend the meeting. The task force formed to prepare a discussion paper on constitutional amendment held a consultation today with former attorneys general and legal experts. The task force led by Prime Minister Advisor Asim Shah held discussions at the Prime Minister's office where former attorneys general shared suggestions on governance, elections, federalism, judicial reform, constitutional bodies and inclusiveness. The government has emerged tough against the trend of enjoying dual facilities from the state coffers. In this connection, the Office of Prime Minister and Council of Ministers directed the Home Ministry to submit detailed information of the vehicles being used by the former dignitaries today itself. After a study found misuse of vehicles and dual benefits by some former dignitaries, the Prime Minister's office directed the Home Ministry to promptly submit vehicle records of former top officials. Deepa Dahal, press and research expert to Prime Minister Palindra Shah, said the government had sought details on vehicle use in a bid to prevent misuse of state funds and maintain good governance. The Janamat Party has withdrawn its support to the Madhya Province government. A letter to this end was received by the Office of the Chief of the Province, with the decision coming into effect from the 5th of May, according to a press statement issued by the office today. The letter stating that the Janamat Party had withdrawn its support to the incumbent Madhya Provincial government, formed in accordance with the constitution, has been received. The office has stated that the concerned authorities have been informed upon receipt of the letter. The government has appointed senior doctor and medical professor, Professor Dr. Jagadish Prasad Agrawal, as health advisor to Prime Minister Balendra Shah. A cabinet meeting held on Tuesday decided in this regard. Also, the former dean of Trivandrum University Institute of Medicine, Dr. Agrawal, would provide necessary advice to the Prime Minister for health policy, public health challenges, and improvement of medical education in the country. Prime Minister Shah's press and research expert Deepa Dahal said appointing experienced education sector figure Professor Dr. Agrawal will provide valuable technical support and guidance to the Prime Minister in improving the country's health policy and services. Dr. Agrawal would support Prime Minister Shah voluntarily in health sector related issues as an expert without taking any remuneration from the state. 6 industries located in the Simara Special Economic Zone SEZ of Bara District began operation and production. Chief of SEZ Authority Papugiri said 6 industries and the various blocks have already started production. Likewise, over a dozen of industries are being established. The industries have entered the production phase
creating jobs for around 700 people in total. An industry here has an average invested from rupees 2 million to 200 million rupees. Norway's ambassador to Nepal, Dagny Majors, met Vice President Ramsay Prasad Yadav in Loinchoro today to discuss Nepal-Norway relations. The Vice President highlighted the long-standing ties since 1973 and praised Norway's global role, expressing hope for stronger cooperation. Ambassador Majors noted shared values like democracy and human rights and reaffirmed Norway's readiness to support Nepal's priorities outlined in its 100-point commitment plan. This news comes to you from Radio Nepal. Now it's time for a short break.

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2: Welcome back. Now the remaining news. Kathmandu Valley's air quality has improved significantly after several days of rainfall. As of 11 a.m., the AQI dropped to 47, placing it in the good category and now fallen to 66th place. Earlier, on the 23rd of April, the AQI of Kathmandu had reached a hazardous 247. You're listening to Radio Nepal's 8 PM English News Bulletin. Now on to some international news update. Donald Trump says the Iran war and US blockade of Iranian ports could end with a deal, and strikes will restart if one isn't reached. The BBC cited the US president's social media post as saying if they don't agree, the bombing starts, and it will be sadly at a much higher level and intensity than it was before. Earlier, Trump announced the US would pause its operation to guide stranded ships through the Strait of Hormuz. Iranian state media hails the move as a victory, saying Trump has retreated, and accuses the president of trying to cover up the failure of his operation. Meanwhile, U.S. Secretary of State Marco Rubio has said the offensive stage of the Iran war is over. Tehran has not responded to these remarks. Chinese Foreign Minister Wang Yi has called for the Strait of Hormuz to be reopened as soon as possible in talks with his Iranian counterpart. The pair met in Beijing on Wednesday on what is Iranian Foreign Minister Abbas Araghchi's first trip to China since the Iran war began. Wang Yi told Abbas Araghchi that a lasting ceasefire is urgent and stressed continuing negotiations, adding China is ready to help ease tensions. Meanwhile, Iran said cooperation with China will grow even stronger. The meeting comes a week before U.S. President Donald Trump is set to hold a summit with Chinese leader Xi Jinping, during which the leaders are likely to discuss the Iran war and reopening of the strait. Now the general weather forecast for the country tonight. The Meteorological Forecasting Division has forecast the weather to be generally cloudy in Kochi and Madhya provinces, as well as in the hilly and Himalayan regions of the country, while partly cloudy in the remaining areas. There is also possibility of moderate rainfall with thunder and lightning at some places in Kochi province and at a few places in Madhya, as well as in the hilly and Himalayan regions of Bagmati and Gandaki provinces, and at one or two places in the hilly and Himalayan regions of the remaining provinces. With this, we have almost come to the end of this news bulletin, but before wrapping it up, let's have a reminder of the headlines once more. Constitutional Council meeting called for tomorrow. Task force holds consultations with former attorneys general and legal experts regarding discussion paper on constitutional amendment. 6 industries located in Simora Special Economic Zone of Bara comes into operation. And Trump warns strikes on Iran will restart at higher level than before if peace deal not agreed. Well, that's the end of the news bulletin from Radio Nepal for this hour. Please also visit our website www.radionepalonline.com for more news and online programs. Our next news in English is at 8 a.m. tomorrow. Stay tuned and have a good night.
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3: Dear students, today we are going to discuss the writing activities especially focused on essay writing and writing a news story given in Unit 2 of Grade 10 Compulsory English Textbook. Students, be ready with essential learning materials and take notes while listening to the audio lesson. Are you ready, students?
4: Good afternoon, sir.
5: Good afternoon, students. How are you all?
4: We are fine. How are you, sir?
5: I'm fine too, thank you. Rishabh, do you remember what we are going to discuss today?
6: I do, sir. In our previous class, we practiced grammar first and second. Today, maybe we are discussing writing first and writing second.
5: Yeah, Prisav, you're right. Are you ready then?
4: Okay, sir.
5: Now, let's observe writing one. Tell me, what are you supposed to do here?
7: May I read the instructions, sir?
5: Of course, Janisha.
7: Write an essay describing a festival which is celebrated in your community. Include its brief history, people involved, major activities, religious or social importance, duration and drawbacks, if any.
8: Though essay writing is a common thing, we need to have clear idea about it, sir.
5: You're right, Pallavi. Do you remember structure of an essay?
8: Yes, sir. An essay has three main parts, introduction, body and conclusion.
5: Yep, you're right. Well, students, let's talk about structure, format or layout of an essay.
6: Do they mean same or different?
5: Generally, they refer same. It's all about how the content is presented. However, structure refers to methods of the organization of ideas or content, as in comparison and contrast, chronological, less important to most, etc. Format deals more with how a document is laid out in terms of appearance. And layout refers to a number of lines and paragraph settings with an overall appearance.
8: Are there different types of essays, sir?
5: Yeah, there might be different types of essays based on nature of subject and purpose of writing.
6: Oh, then do we have to know them all?
5: It's good to have ideas, but in this level, you may learn a common way of writing an essay.
7: Yes, sir. That seems cool. What are the types anyway, sir?
5: Well, there are narrative essays, descriptive essays, expository essays, reflective, persuasive, and imaginative essays. As the name suggests, let me give you ideas on some of them. Narrative. It consists mainly in the narration of some events or series of events. Narrative essays may treat historical stories or legends, biographies, incidents, etc. Descriptive. The primary purpose of descriptive essay is to describe a person, place, or thing in such a way that a picture is formed in the reader's mind. Expository. Explanatory consists of an exposition or explanation of some subject, example, institutions, industries, occupations, science, topics, etc. Persuasive. The persuasive essay is one which can be used as a way of convincing the readers of an idea. It is meant to convince the target audience to do something or not to do something.
8: What is the most common factor of all essays, sir?
5: Yeah, Pallavi. They express personal opinion and persuasive in nature.
7: Thank you, sir. We may try all types in the future. Haha.
5: Yeah, that's fine. Now, let me introduce how you can manage to write an essay. As you said, it contains three basic formats. It can be further supported by providing following details. Introduction should contain general statement. What is the topic about? Write a simple background. And number two, thesis statements. What are you going to do with it?
6: That's great idea, sir. So, introduction has two basic ideas to include. One, write something related to the topic and state the purpose of writing the essay. Right,

0: Sir?
1: Exactly, students.
2: How long should we write the introduction, sir?
1: It depends upon your level, time and wages. In your case, you are supposed to write around 250 words and you will use around 15 minutes time. That means introductions should have around 50 words, body around 150 words, and conclusion around 50 words.
2: Wow, that's a great idea, sir.
1: Well, let's first finish the basic structure and we'll put it into practice.
2: Okay, sir.
1: Then the body should have one topic sentence for each paragraph and two with supporting sentences and three detailed sentences.
0: That means each paragraph should have one main idea and we have to support that idea with example. Right, sir?
1: You're absolutely correct. And number of paragraphs depends upon how long essay you need to write.
2: So, in our level, what can be the number of paragraphs?
1: It can be no more than three.
2: Oh, this is very clear idea about our level. Thank you so much, sir.
1: Excellent. Finally, the conclusion has short overview with personal opinion.
2: That means an essay must have personal statement to conclude.
1: Yeah. So let's get started to practice the essay for the given topic.
3: Okay, sir. We are ready.
1: Well, in order to practice this essay, let's make a common topic. What festival would you like to write about?
0: Chhat is celebrated in my community, sir.
2: Tihar is most celebrated one in my community, sir.
4: I like Holi most.
1: That's good. Let's choose one today. I think it's good to practice on with Tihar. Do you agree?
3: That's fine, sir.
1: Good. We are using brainstorm technique to practice this essay.
0: How is it done, sir?
1: Fine. The idea is you will go on telling me whatever idea comes into your mind about Tihar. You can just tell me words, phrases, or sentences. I'll write them on board and we will arrange them as per our topics given in the text.
0: You mean like history, people involved, major activities, religious or social importance as asked in the question, right, sir?
1: You are very smart. So we can also go on talking about each topic and then we finally assemble into the whole.
3: That seems very good idea, sir.
1: Well, let's get it started. Go on saying one by one. I'm writing on the board. Pallavi?
2: Out of various festivals, Tihar is one of the most celebrated festival in Nepal.
1: That's fine. You may use short sentences. Janisa?
2: Festival of Light.
1: Rishab?
0: Deepawali.
1: Pallavi?
2: Bhai Tika.
1: Janisa?
2: Long Life of Brothers.
1: Rishab?
0: Devsi Bhailo.
1: Pallavi?
2: Worship Birds and Animals.
1: Janisa?
2: Lakshmi Puja.
1: Pallavi?
2: Sell Roti.
1: Rishab?
0: Gambling and Drinking.
1: Janisha?
2: Yamraj Death God.
1: Pallavi?
2: Balihang Story of Celebration.
1: Rishab?
0: Celebrated mostly by Hindus.
1: Pallavi?
2: Celebrated in Nepal and some parts of India.
1: Janisha?
2: People involved are brother and sister, friends, community.
1: Pallavi?
2: 5 days celebration. Kag Puja, Kukur Puja, Lakshmi Puja, Gai Puja and Bhai Puja.
1: Janisha?
2: Lighting of oil lamps and decorative lights.
1: Alright, we can now make sentences using the above ideas to make a draft. Then arrange them into different topics. Also keep in mind what are to be used in introduction, body and conclusion. And also add some details you may think to be added.
3: That's great idea, sir. We can write any essay in this way.
1: Good. Now try to manage the ideas in introduction, body and conclusion, taking care of different topics and create an essay on Tihar festival.
3: Okay, sir.
1: Well, let's build an essay together. Match your writing with me. Let me give you a sample and you can try on other topic.
3: That sounds good, sir. At first, we will copy your idea.
1: Well, the introduction may be written like this. Many festivals are celebrated in Nepal. Tihar is one of the greatest festivals celebrated in my community. It is the festival of light, so Tihar is also known as Deepawali or Diwali. Tihar is a five-day festival celebrated primarily by Hindus in Nepal and the Nepali diaspora worldwide with a lot of fun and enjoyment, strengthening family bonds.
2: Short and sweet introduction, sir. I have also a lot of ideas same to this, sir.
0: Yes, they all are from above ideas. What does diaspora mean, sir?
1: It means Nepali people migrated or dispersed around the world. Well, then let us go on developing body. The first topic sentence may be brief history. Tihar has its roots in ancient Hindu religions and is associated with the worship of different gods and goddesses. The festival marks the victory of light over darkness and good over evil. According to a myth, there was a very generous king Balihang who was to be taken away by death god Yama on the day of Kartik Aunsi. But when the Yama saw the love and devotion of people towards their king, he spared the life. So people became happy and shared Phailo Deusire, who is later to become Bhailo Deusi. Second topic sentence, major activities. This festival is celebrated for 5 days. So you can write about each day. And conclusion can be, Tihar holds both religious and social importance. The festival strengthens family bonds as relatives come together, share meals and exchange gifts. Tihar also promotes social harmony and cultural preservation as people from different backgrounds and communities join in the celebration in their cultural songs and dances. In conclusion, Tihar is a cherished festival celebrated in my community, symbolizing the triumph of light over darkness and fostering gratitude and unity. Tihar is my most awaited festival than any other festival. Let's make our life as colorful as Tihar.
3: Thank you so much, sir, for this beautiful essay.
1: Well, here is an assignment for you. Write an essay describing a most interesting event that you witnessed recently. Includes its brief origin, people involved, major activities, and its impact in about 300 words.
3: Okay, sir. We will try it in the similar way.
1: Dear students, we are writing the news story based on the given clues. I hope you are familiar with the news story writing. Can you see what am I holding?
3: Yes, sir. It's a newspaper. The Rising Nepal.
1: Good. Now look at this news story. What can you see on the top?
0: That is headline, sir.
1: What can you say more about it?
4: It is in present simple tense and bold letter. The parliament passes a bill.
1: Good. The headline of the news stories are generally given in simple present tense with each alphabet, capital, and often in bold letter. This is the first format you need to take care while writing a news story. Next, can you see?
4: Next is byline, sir. It's news reporter by Keshav Adhikari.
1: Good. Then what can you see, Rishabh?
0: Next is place and date. Kathmandu, 1st July 2023.
1: That's fine. So you will also follow the same instruction in reporting a news. Then what can you see else, Pallavi?
4: Then there is a short paragraph followed by detailed news.
1: Yeah, the first usually short paragraph gives the main message of the news and it is known as lead. Then the body of the news story starts to give detailed information.
0: Now we are as clear as crystal to write a news story with correct format, sir.
1: That's very nice. One more thing I would like you to suggest is, news stories often answer the questions who, what, where, when, why, or how.
0: Does that mean even if the clues do not provide the 5 W's answers, we can create by ourselves?
1: Exactly, Rishabh. You can do that.
4: That's really interesting. We can add extra details in that way.
1: Yes. Now let's see the given clues and decide what can be the topic and what information are given. Clue number one, vitamin A capsules given to children.
4: It can be the headline or lead. Also answer what and whom.
1: Yes. Clue number two, health assistants give vitamin A capsules October 19 to 20.
4: Answers who and date when.
1: Yes, clue number three, children from 6 months to 5 years.
0: It is information about the program, so it can be used in body news, sir.
1: Fine. Next, Pallavi.
4: Deworming tablets to children between 1 to 5 years, body, what, whom?
1: Janisha?
4: Announced by the Department of Health Services, it can be lead.
1: Rishab?
0: Vitamin A program continued since 2050 BS and deworming capsules since 2056 BS. It can be used in body.
1: Thank you all for your outstanding understanding. Now, can you tell me what element of a news story is missing here?
4: I think byline and place of reporting is missing, isn't it, sir?
1: Yes, so you can add or create yourself. Now, let's end our class today.
5: 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Namaste.
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